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Good afternoon, I'm Tyler Klein with you for just a bit longer till 6, with music just ahead by Jean-Baptiste Lully and Lily Boulanger. Here's the Royal Stockholm Philharmonic performing the waltz from Dmitri Shostakovich's The Limpid Stream.

Waltz from the Limpid Stream by Dmitri Shostakovich. Gennady Reshetsvensky conducted the Royal Stockholm Philharmonic. 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More at readonarizona.org. Coming up tonight on Arizona Encore, pianist Hyun Park joins the Phoenix Symphony for Tchaikovsky's Piano Concerto No. 1. That's Tchaikovsky and the Phoenix Symphony on Arizona Encore tonight at 7, right after Real Music at 6 on 89.5 KBOC. Here's selections from The Bourgeois Gentleman by Jean-Baptiste Lully. Jordi Savall conducts the Concert of Nations.

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Just a couple minutes, music for guitar by Luigi Boccherini, but first it's the Cortege by Lily Boulanger, violinist Katie

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Cortege by Lily Boulanger, performed by the McLennan-Campbell Duo. Well, Luigi Boccherini spent the final 35 years of his life in Madrid after being appointed the Compositore de Virtuosi de Camera for Don Luis, who's brother of King Charles III, and this quintet evokes his adopted city from sundown through the night. Church bells toll, military night watch drums proceed through the streets, prayers of the rosary drift past, guitars strum exuberantly with accompanying songs, and the watch's percussive tremble fades into the distance as they depart. Far more than the one-hit wonder of his famous minuet, Boccherini was a prolific composer, whose work spread across Europe through savvy publication connections with Haydn. This is guitarist Pepe Romero performing with the Academy of St. Martin in the Fields Chamber Ensemble, the Guitar Quintet No. 9 by Luigi Boccherini, bearing the title Night Music of the Streets of Madrid.

Luigi Boccherini's Guitar Quintet at number 9, bearing the title Ritirata di Madrid. And that was guitarist Pepe Romero with the Academy of St. Martin in the Fields Chamber Ensemble on 89.5 KBOC. 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Tomorrow morning, wake up to 4 hours of Bach, Telemann, Handel, and all their friends from the 17th and early 18th centuries. Suzanne Bona hosts Sunday Baroque every Sunday, 6 to 10 a.m., here at 89.5, or you can tell your smart speaker to play K-Bach. Good afternoon, I'm Tyler Klein. It's always a pleasure to share the music with you, and keep it right here. 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

0: next on Real Music. Stanley Kubrick is regarded as one of history's best directors, known for his stunning visuals and his focus on the music in his movies. We'll sample the soundtracks from Dr. Strangelove, 2001 A Space Odyssey, A Clockwork Orange, and more. 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
2: And now, on with the show.

music from Stanley Kubrick's first major Hollywood film, The Killing. The score is by Gerald Fried, who composed music for Kubrick's early productions, and you've probably heard his music before if you're a Star Trek fan. Fried is responsible for incidental music for several of the original series episodes. Welcome to Real Music. I'm Matt Rogers. Stanley Kubrick grew up in the Bronx in the 1930s and 40s. He taught himself how to make movies and began shooting short films in the late 40s and early 50s. After The Killing in 1956, Kubrick directed Kirk Douglas in two Hollywood pictures, the war film Paths of Glory and the historical epic Spartacus.

0: The main title and the love theme from the Alex North score to Spartacus. In some ways, it's the most conventional of Kubrick's films, his most Hollywood-esque movie, which is probably why he distanced himself from it in later years. The movie was a huge success, critically and commercially, but Kubrick didn't have complete control over every aspect of the picture, so he never felt ownership of it. Disillusioned with the whole Hollywood machine, Kubrick moved to England after Spartacus. Music from his first two films in Britain, next.
1: Here's a new taste treat. The corn dog. 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If you like hot dogs, you'll love corn dogs. 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Try a corn dog with your favorite beverage. 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Corn dogs.

0: The love theme from Lolita, the first of two films Stanley Kubrick made with actor and comedian Peter Sellers. 2 years later, Sellers famously played three characters in Kubrick's Cold War comedy Dr. Strangelove, or How I Learned to Stop Worrying and Love the Bomb. One of the funniest scenes I can think of in any movie involves Peter Sellers as the U.S. president trying to tell an inebriated Russian premier that America has accidentally launched nuclear missiles aimed at Russia. You can only hear the president's side of the phone call, which supposedly Sellers ad-libbed.
1: I'm sorry too, Dmitri. I'm very sorry. All right, you're sorrier than I am, but I am sorry as well. I am as sorry as you are, Dmitri. Don't say that you're more sorry than I am, because I'm capable of being just as sorry as you are. So we're both sorry, all right? All right.
0: It's worth watching the movie just for that scene. Here's the bomb run from Dr. Strangelove.

0: Laurie Johnson's The Bomb Run from Stanley Kubrick's Dr. Strangelove. For Kubrick's next movie, one of his true masterpieces, the director hired Spartacus composer Alex North. But in the end, he opted for a pair of Strausses. Their music is next.
1: If you're mighty thirsty for something mighty good, our hot chocolate's just a drink. It's a beverage and a food. Get hot chocolate and see just how good a drink can be.

0: Sunrise from Also Sprach Zarathustra and the introduction to Stanley Kubrick's 2001 A Space Odyssey.
1: Open the pod bay doors, Hal.
2: I'm sorry, Dave. I'm afraid I can't do that.
1: What's the problem?
2: I think you know what the problem is just as well as I do.
1: What are you talking about, Hal?
2: I know that you and Frank were planning to disconnect me, and I'm afraid that's something I cannot allow to happen.
0: The HAL 9000 computer is one of history's most memorable cinematic villains, partly because it's not clear if he is a villain or if he's just doing what he was programmed to do. As with most of Kubrick's films, reviews at the time were mixed, but in the years that have passed since, critics have changed their tune, and 2001 is now regarded as one of the greatest movies ever made. Composer Alex North wrote an original score for the film, but Kubrick decided to keep the temporary tracks by famous classical composers such as Richard Strauss and Johann Strauss Jr. If only Kubrick had told Alex North. The story goes that North showed up to the premiere expecting to hear his original music. He was understandably upset. But Kubrick's musical choices were solid. The classical works lend a timeless quality to the film that an original score could not have. And now it's almost impossible to imagine the space station docking sequence without the Blue Danube.

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The Colorado River has been shrinking, and cities, business organizations, and tribal nations have united to defend water supplies. 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

0: The Blue Danube excerpt from 2001, A Space Odyssey, Herbert von Karajan conducting the Berlin Philharmonic. Coming up, Kubrick's dystopian commentary on crime and an 18th century Irish period piece when Real Music continues in just a moment.
1: It's intermission time. Time for that stretch you've been wanting. And best of all, time to take your pick from that scrumptious array of tasty treats waiting for you at the snack bar, where the popcorn's popping, the cold drinks are sparkling, the hot dogs are sizzling, the coffee is steaming, and a luscious treasure of your favorite ice cream flavors as you like it served. And so much more to tempt any taste is waiting for you now at the snack bar. You'll be notified in plenty of time when the next show is about to begin.

0: 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Stay tuned after it for Arizona Encore, and then this evening's classical music. We'll hear Beethoven's Symphony No. 4, the Enigma Variations by Elgar, and Samuel Barber's Violin Concerto. 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
1: Welcome back to Real Music. I'm Matt Rogers. This time, we're honoring director Stanley Kubrick

Terry Tucker's Overture to the Sun from Stanley Kubrick's A Clockwork Orange. The film follows a gang leader, Alex, who's subjected to aversion therapy to cure his criminal tendencies. According to the director, the movie is a running lecture on free will. It's also another vehicle for Kubrick's brilliant use of classical music in film.

0: part of Beethoven's Symphony No. 9, used to great effect in the film A Clockwork Orange. This is Real Music, honoring Stanley Kubrick. By this point, the famed director was known for his rich visuals and his attention to his movies' scores, in particular its classical music scores. Coming up, Handel and Schubert help recreate Ireland of the 1750s.
1: This is a dill pickle, a mighty pretty pickle, especially when he joins you at the show. We have lots of pretty pickles waiting for you at the refreshment center. They're plump, tender, mouth-watering. Wouldn't one taste good right now?

the Sarabande from Handel's Keyboard Suite in D minor, and the main title to Stanley Kubrick's Barry Lyndon. An Irish rogue attempts to climb the social ladder by marrying a rich widow. Here, Stanley Kubrick's use of classical music makes perfect sense, as the story is set in the 18th century. In addition to Handel, you get works by Bach, Vivaldi, Mozart, Paisiello, and Schubert.

0: A bit of Franz Schubert's Opus 100 from Stanley Kubrick's Barry Lyndon. By this point, Kubrick had tackled political satire, science fiction, historical epic, crime drama. Why not horror and suspense?
1: Here's Johnny!
0: The Shining is not so much an adaptation of Stephen King's novel as Stanley Kubrick's ideas about the psychological effects of isolation. Whether it works on the whole has been a source of critical debate for decades, but its use of 20th century classical music perfectly establishes the film's creepy tone.

Béla Bartók's music for strings, percussion, and celesta from The Shining. The movie also featured electronic pieces by Wendy Carlos, but much of what she wrote for the film was cut. The same thing had happened to her on A Clockwork Orange, so she vowed never to work with Stanley Kubrick again. And that meant for his next movie, the war drama Full Metal Jacket, Kubrick had to hire someone else. And he went with his daughter, Vivian Kubrick, who would have her own falling out with her father in the years that would follow. She wrote the score under the pseudonym Abigail Mead, and the music is chilling at points. I love the cue she wrote for the sniper scene near the end of the film. You can feel the tension in the music.

0: A bit of Vivian Kubrick's score to Full Metal Jacket. This is Real Music. We're honoring legendary director Stanley Kubrick. Coming up, Kubrick finds a balance between existing classical works and original compositions.
1: In the mood for hot coffee? When you are, nothing else will satisfy. Coffee has a flavor, an aroma, a deep-down satisfying goodness all its own. And our coffee has something extra, the care with which we brew and serve it. You'll enjoy the show more while you're enjoying steaming hot coffee. Come and get yours now.

A waltz by Dmitri Shostakovich that served as the main title to Kubrick's final film, Eyes Wide Shut. And while it's arguably not Kubrick's best work, it does feature a wonderful mix of music. The score includes pre-existing classical works, everything from Ligeti to Liszt, but also some beautiful original cues by Jocelyn Pook,

from Jocelyn Pook's work on Eyes Wide Shut, Stanley Kubrick's final film. Kubrick died 6 days after showing his final cut of the movie to Warner Brothers execs. That was March of 1999, meaning Kubrick never got to see 2001, the year he'd so vividly imagined in the movie that many critics consider Kubrick's masterpiece. Thanks for listening. 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I'm Matt Rogers. 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
2: This is Take Note. I'm Avery Scott, and we're taking history by the tempo. In honor of Juneteenth, today we'll examine the story of Thomas Green Bethune, often known as Blind Tom Wiggins. Bethune was born in enslavement in the state of Georgia in 1849, and in addition to blindness, Bethune's parents soon noticed that he suffered from a cognitive impairment. When Bethune began speaking, he exhibited an uncanny ability to memorize and repeat sounds exactly as he heard them. When he was four, his sisters began playing piano, and Bethune was immediately able to play back the pieces he had heard them practicing. As word of Bethune's musical skill spread, people in the nearby city of Columbus began seeking permission from his enslavers to have him perform in public, beginning what would become a lifetime of exploitation. Historian Daphne Brooks wrote that Bethune, quote, created an archive of sound commentary about the world in which he lived and performed, and the one which tenaciously held him in bonds. Because of his skill as a performer and his intellectual disability, Bethune remained under the power of his enslavers until his death in 1908, well past the day in 1865 when Texas proclaimed the enslaved to be freed. As a result, Bethune is often known as the last American slave. Take Note is a production of Classical Arizona PBS, a service of Arizona State University.
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This week's program highlights Russia's most famous romantic composer, Peter Ilyich Tchaikovsky. We bring you his complete Concerto No. 1 in B-flat minor for piano and orchestra, our introductory music, after the break. Hello, I'm Deborah Van Fleet. You're listening to Arizona Encore, showcasing Arizona's premier performances. Peter Ilyich Tchaikovsky lived from 1840 to 1893, roughly half the span of music's romantic era. Tchaikovsky suffered many personal traumas, beginning with his mother's death from cholera when he was 14, and his lifelong struggle related to his homosexuality, which was illegal in Russia, and which he feared would be discovered. Our first work this week, Tchaikovsky's Violin Concerto in D Major, was written in Switzerland, which Tchaikovsky fled to after his brief, disastrous marriage to a young female student and a failed suicide attempt. The review of its premiere remains one of the worst reviews in musical history, calling it, among other things, music that stinks to the ear. Tchaikovsky could recite the caustic review word for word for the rest of his life. Today, however, it's considered one of the finest virtuosic pieces in the violin repertoire, and this first movement contains one of Tchaikovsky's most recognizable themes. Our violinist is Sophia Zhang, who was third place winner in the 2020 Arizona Music Fest Young Musician Competition. Accompanying Zhang on piano is Yojin Sol. Together they performed at the Musical Instrument Museum. Here is Tchaikovsky's Violin Concerto in D Major, Opus 35.

Tchaikovsky's Violin Concerto in D Major, featuring violinist Sophia Zhang and pianist Yojin Sol, from the 2020 Arizona Music Fest's Young Musicians Winter Concert at the Musical Instrument Museum. Zhang received a biology degree from Yale in 2024 before continuing on to medical school at the University of Pennsylvania, where she continues to play violin in the Pennsylvania Medical Symphony Orchestra. And now we leave Tchaikovsky just long enough to hear one movement of a composition by another beloved Russian-born composer who took inspiration from him, Sergei Rachmaninoff. Born 30 years after Tchaikovsky, Rachmaninoff's life bridged the Romantic and modern periods. Rachmaninoff's huge hands allowed him to play the piano keyboard with inordinate breadth and power, and his piano works require exceptional technique. He left Russia after the 1917 Russian Revolution, ultimately settling in the United States, where he lived until his death in 1943, just shy of his 70th birthday, and within months of becoming a U.S. citizen. Some peers and critics failed to take Rachmaninoff's music seriously, at least partly because it was so popular. We'll hear the third movement of Rachmaninoff's Sonata for Cello and Piano in G minor, so named because he intended the instruments to be equally important. From their February 2019 performance at the Scottsdale Center for the Performing Arts, here are Yehudi Hanani and Alexander Starkman performing the third movement of Rachmaninoff's Sonata for Cello and Piano in G minor, Opus 19.

0: The third movement of Rachmaninoff's Sonata for Cello and Piano in G minor with cellist Yehudi Hanani and pianist Alexander Starkman, performed at the Scottsdale Center for the Performing Arts in 2019. Coming up on Arizona Encore, Tchaikovsky's Concerto No. 1 in B-flat minor for piano and orchestra, Opus 23.
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0: 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As with his violin concerto, Tchaikovsky received a devastating initial reaction to his Concerto No. 1 in B-flat minor for piano and orchestra. Russian piano virtuoso Nikolai Rubinstein, who had hired him to teach at the Moscow Conservatory, and whom he hoped would perform it, called it worthless and absolutely unplayable. However, it was an immediate hit at its premiere in Boston with virtuoso pianist Hans von Bülow, and similarly well-received on a European tour soon after. We'll hear it performed by the Phoenix Symphony with guest soloist Hyo-Un Park at the Bösendorfer and Yamaha US ASU International Competition.

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0: Yo Oon Park with the Phoenix Symphony performing Tchaikovsky's Piano Concerto No. 1 in B-flat minor for piano and orchestra. Arizona Encore is a production of Classical Arizona PBS. I'm the writer and host, Deborah Van Fleet. 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
1: 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Good evening. I'm your host, Stuart Martin. I hope your weekend is going well so far. Yesterday we had Juneteenth, and tomorrow is National Arizona Day. It's also the first day of summer tomorrow, and who could forget? It's Father's Day. We're going to begin with a piano concerto by John Field, whose dad played a violin. His grandfather was a professional organist, so John Field had quite a lot to live up to. And we're going to hear his piano concerto number 1, which he wrote before he was even 17, and it was admired later by Haydn. Our soloist here, Michael O'Rourke.

Michael O'Rourke playing John Field's Piano Concerto No. 1 with the London Mozart Players, conducted by Matthias Bamert. 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Well, we're going to be listening next to a fantasy based on Dvorak's opera Rusalka. With Father's Day coming along tomorrow, it's a good day to hear music by Dvorak, because he was a great family man and he taught his kids how to play music as well. His own dad had been a butcher, and he would have been quite happy for Dvorak to follow in his footsteps, but Dvorak was the eldest of 9 kids. So if you've had 9 kids, you'll know not all of them listen to their dad. Sound familiar? Dvorak was happiest at home with his own kids, and his fantasy on his opera Rusalka is played next by the Pittsburgh Symphony Orchestra.

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The Colorado River has been shrinking, and cities, business organizations, and tribal nations have united to defend water supplies. You can learn more at protectingarizonaslifeline.com.

Keeping you going this evening on Kay Barker, the fantasy based on Dvorak's opera Rusalka. And Manfred Honeck, the conductor, made that arrangement. We heard it played by the Pittsburgh Symphony Orchestra. Kay Barker's Heart of the Arts feature keeps you up to date on what's happening on the Valley's classical music scene. Enjoy interviews with some of the area's best musicians and guest artists, such as guitarist Jason Vio and the Dover Quartet. And you can hear those interviews on demand and subscribe to the podcast at heartoftheearts.kbark.org.

A double oboe concerto in C major by Albinoni with members of the London Virtuosi, conducted by John Georgiadis. This is member-supported KBARC, KBAQ, Phoenix and HD, a service of the Maricopa Community Colleges and Arizona State University. June is Pride Month, and KBARC has some special programming for the occasion. The choral tradition has always been important in the LGBTQ plus community. So every Monday through Saturday in June, the Dawn Chorus at 6 in the morning features a vocal selection that fits the focus, and you can find the details at pride.kbark.org. And we're going to turn to the American composer Samuel Barber next, the Pulitzer Prize winner, born in 1910. Most of his works have been recorded. You can't say that about too many composers. But Samuel Barber was a child prodigy. He came from a musical family, and he was a church organist even before he was a teenager. During his 20s, Samuel Barber was actually a professional baritone singer. And more than half of his compositions do include the voice. For more than 40 years, Samuel Barber lived with his partner, the composer Giancarlo Menotti. They lived in New York. They parted ways amicably for the last decade of Samuel Barber's life, but they'd been living together for 40 years, originally meeting as students at the Curtis Institute. And Samuel Barber maintained his ties with Curtis throughout his career. Towards the end of his life, setbacks in the success of his works and that romantic loss led to depression and isolation for Samuel Barber. But the beauty of his lyricism and tonal harmony make his works indispensable to American music.

Samuel Barber's Violin Concerto, the Marv Symphony Orchestra from Hungary, conducted by Avlana Eisenberg and Eisenberg's mother, Zina Schiff, the soloist there. We'll give yourself a little bit of a break tonight if you have a minute. 60 seconds is all it takes to play K-Bach's Minute Mix. 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

Duo Similia with that Sicilian by Pergolesi. Well, Baroque music in a new recording features soprano Mari Lis. She's recorded singing Lully's opera Proserpina, and you can hear that interview with KBOX's Michael Keelan on our First Take, which looks at first takes on latest classical recordings. 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Well, I hope you have plans for Father's Day tomorrow, either remembering one or celebrating a father not related to you who you admire. We're going to be listening next to work by Schumann, played by pianist Murray Pariah. Schumann's dad died when the composer was just 16 years old, and that's kind of a bad age to lose your dad when you're a boy. Schumann's father wrote, published, and sold his books, and his son eventually did follow in his footsteps because he became a music critic. Schumann's dad had encouraged him to play and compose, but all that changed as soon as he died, and Schumann was kind of hustled off to law school instead by his mother and guardian. Very Victorian scenario there. Schumann, later in life, had eight, count them, eight children, but unfortunately he died when the youngest was just a two-year-old. So although he was a very doting dad, he didn't really get to know his youngest. We're going to be listening to the introduction and Allegro Appassionato by Schumann, the Berlin Philharmonic, and pianist Murray Pariah.

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0: Schumann's Introduction and Allegro Passionato with pianist Murray Pereyer and the Berlin Philharmonic, conducted by Claudio Abbado. KBOC is your connection to the vibrant art scene here in the Valley. We've had some of the area's finest classical musicians come into the studio and play for us and be interviewed, including the Driftwood Quintet and the Tetra String Quartet. 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
1: June is Pride Month, and since the choral tradition has always been important in the LGBTQ+ community, every Monday through Saturday in June, the Dawn Chorus at 6 will feature a vocal selection that fits the focus. 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

The Nunc Dimittis by Geoffrey Bergen, that setting sung by the Chichester Cathedral Choir with Jeremy Souter at the organ and Alan Thurlow conducting, trumpeter Michael Laird. Geoffrey Bergen just died in 2010 and he wrote that music in 1979. His first love was actually jazz trumpet, and he composed many works for television and film scores. And in his spare time, Bergen wrote detective novels. So you might run across one of those next time you're looking for something to read. K-Buck has music by Beethoven coming up in just a moment. Many ways in which you can enjoy listening. 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Well, with Father's Day tomorrow, we're going to be listening to a Beethoven symphony. Beethoven did not have any children, but he was kind of a father figure to his nephew, Carl. And his symphony number 4 was composed in 1806. Kind of took a long time coming, and was written for a private commission, with one of the conditions being that only the person who paid for this symphony could actually have it performed. Pretty much standard practice in those days. Many of the nobles who were able to afford the creation of new music also had their own orchestras. Beethoven's Symphony No. 4 is next.

Beethoven's Symphony No. 4 clearing out the cobwebs this evening for you on K-Bach with the Hanover Band, conducted by Roy Goodman. And I know we have an eager listener to any Beethoven we play, but our listener Ray particularly enjoys Beethoven's Piano Sonata No. 8. Believe it or not, our listener is a cat, an orange tabby cat, and his name is Ray. He's K-Bach's June Cat of the Month, and we've actually featured his picture, so you can admire him on our K-Bach Facebook page. While you're there, by the way, go ahead, nominate your own cat today. And before I leave that, congratulations, Ray. This is member-supported K-Bach KBAQ Phoenix and HD, a service of Arizona State University and Rio Salado College.

One of Rossini's wonderful operas, Il Signor Bruschino, the overture played by the Scottish Chamber Orchestra, conducted by Jamie Laredo. Well, the Scottsdale Philharmonic is gearing up for their Independence Day concert. It's coming a little bit early next Thursday evening. That's at 7 o'clock. The Scottsdale Philharmonic will be up at La Casa de Cristo Lutheran Church, which is at 63rd Street and Bell Road. And you can check out our calendar listing of events on our website, kbark.org.

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Concerto in C Major by Telemann, members of the Indianapolis Baroque Orchestra there, conducted by Bartold Kaiken. And in just a minute or two, we'll hear from a musician who did not plan on being a father, but ended up being not only an accidental dad, but also father-in-law to a very famous composer. That's coming up in just a minute or so. And a reminder that if you're hot under the collar this summer, don't worry, we have hotspots for you. You can sign up for our once-a-week text. It has fun ideas for how to stay cool. 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

The Hungarian Rhapsody No. 1 by Liszt. Antal Doráty conducted the London Symphony Orchestra. Liszt was a priest. He had an illegitimate daughter, and that was a scandal in the 19th century. But if you were a rock star like Liszt, surrounded by groupies, your fan base would pretty much forgive everything in those days. And actually, the accidental fatherhood was long before Liszt's ordination. His daughter Cosima ended up marrying a composer just like dear old dad. So that made Liszt Wagner's father-in-law. 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

Mozart's wonderful dark fantasia in C minor, pianist Alejandro Pico Leonis. Stay on top of what's happening at KBARC. We're on Facebook and Instagram, as well as at kbarc.org. And I have Elgar's Enigma variations for you next. The music's great, but what's interesting too is what the composer wrote at the top of each variation. He wrote the initials of different friends. He started with his wife and he ended with himself. But that main tune, well, Elgar never revealed more than just the word Enigma.

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0: Christian Bender conducted the Prague Chamber Orchestra with the Symphony No. 10 by Antonín Bender. 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
1: Johann Sebastian Bach was not only a prolific composer, he was also a prolific father of 20 children. On Father's Day this weekend, you can listen to music by Johann Sebastian Bach, played by an outstanding musical father and son team. It's one of the highlights on Sunday Baroque this week. 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

A trio sonata in C major by Vivaldi with the Concerto Italiano, conducted by Rinaldo Alessandrini, and mandolinist Julien Martineau. I'm your host, Duet Martin, and I hope you have a wonderful rest of the night tonight, just about 5 minutes left of it. Charlotte Wilson will be in with your midnight snack, and tomorrow lots to celebrate: the first day of summer, Father's Day, and National Arizona Day. Hope you have a great one.

Those fairy choruses, huh? That was the famous Anvil Chorus from Trovatore, 1853, Riccardo Chailly conducting at La Scala, bringing us to midnight on this longest day of the year, June 21st. You're tuned to member-supported KBARC, KBAQ Phoenix and HD, a service of Arizona State University and Rio Salado College. Good morning, I'm Charlotte Wilson. I have a little Prokofiev for you as a midnight snack, and we're heading towards Brahms's great C minor string quartet number 1. Stay tuned.

Juliet, the young girl from Prokofiev's Romeo and Juliet. That was Riccardo Muti conducting the Chicago Symphony Orchestra right here on 89.5 and kpark.org. It's a masterpiece string quartet. Next, the oh-so-passionate Brahms, number one in C minor, 1873, performed here by the Cerutti String Quartet.

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the Cerutti String Quartet playing Brahms's Great Opus 51, number 1, the String Quartet, in C minor, right here on 89.5. And kbark.org is one of Brahms's favourite composers. Next, Joseph Haydn. Here's Anne-Marie McDermott to play Haydn's lovely piano concerto in D.

And Marie McDermott, the pianist there, in Joseph Haydn's lovely piano concerto number 11 with Scott Yu conducting the Odense Symphony Orchestra right here on member-supported KBARC, KBAQ Phoenix and HD, a service of Rio Salado College and Arizona State University, also on the web at kbark.org. Good morning, I'm Charlotte Wilson. Yes, his big, gorgeous Russian symphony next. Borodin's Immortal, number 2 in B minor, 1876. In a famous recording here, the great Russian conductor Gennady Rozhestvensky conducts.

Symphony number 2 in B minor, the masterwork of Alexander Borodin, 1876. In a famous performance there, that was the great Russian conductor Gennady Rozhestvensky conducting the Royal Stockholm Philharmonic. Right here on 89.5 and kbart.org. It's our namesake next, one of the Brandenburgs by Johann Sebastian Bach.

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The very last of those glorious concertos for plusieurs instruments, various instruments, Bach's Brandenburg Concerto No. 6, and that performance from Giovanni Antonini and his Giardino Armonico. Hope you enjoyed that. Charlotte Wilson with you on 895 and kbach.org. It's Joseph Haydn's younger brother, Michael. Next, a little symphony from Salzburg. And we're heading towards one of the great child prodigies of music history. Not Mozart, not Mendelssohn, but Korngold. More on him in just over 10 minutes.

Michael Haydn's Symphony in F in Salzburg, 1785. That was Adam Fischer conducting the Austro-Hungarian Haydn Orchestra. Right here on member-supported KBARC, KBAQ Phoenix and HD, a service of Arizona State University and Rio Salado College. Good morning, I'm Charlotte Wilson. Thank you for tuning in.

That little François Couperin earworm, Mysterious Barricades, played by John Williams, bringing us to this child prodigy. Next on 895, Eric Wolfgang Korngold, called a genius by Mahler when he was just 11, writing this for a production of Shakespeare when he was just 23, and it ran for over 80 performances at Schönbrunn. Much Ado About Nothing. André Previn conducts.

Much Ado About Nothing this week by the 23-year-old Eric Wolfgang Korngold, the future Hollywood composer. That was Andre Previn conducting the London Symphony. Right here on 89.5 and kbark.org is that great storyteller, Rimsky-Korsakov, next with the greatest series of stories of them all, the tales of the Arabian Nights told by Scheherazade, beginning on the ominous sea and Sinbad's ship. That's the Sultan's theme in the brass. Cecilia Arzhevsky, the soloist here with the Atlanta Symphony Orchestra.

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ending on the festival at Baghdad and the storm. We've been listening to Rimsky-Korsakov's Scheherazade, the tales of the Arabian Nights, told there by Cecilia Arzhevsky, playing Scheherazade with the Atlanta Symphony Orchestra, conducted by Robert Spano, right here on member-supported KBARC, KBAQ Phoenix and HD, a service of the Maricopa Community Colleges and Arizona State University. Good morning, I'm Charlotte Wilson. I've got one of Mozart's most darling little piano sonatas next, and stay tuned for Tchaikovsky's Fate Symphony in just over 10 minutes.

0: Peter Donohoe playing Mozart's Darling, Sonata Facile, number 16 for beginners in C, right here on 895 and kbach.org, one of Handel's most beautiful arias next. And we're heading towards one of Tchaikovsky's most famous symphonies. Stay tuned.
1: Johann Sebastian Bach was not only a prolific composer, he was also a prolific father of 20 children. On Father's Day this weekend, you can listen to music by Johann Sebastian Bach, played by an outstanding musical father and son team. It's one of the highlights on Sunday Baroque this week. 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

Joyce DiDonato singing that famous aria from Handel's Rinaldo, Lascia ch'io pianga with Il Pomodoro. Hope you enjoyed that. Charlotte Walton with you on 89.5, and here's Tchaikovsky next, thinking about fate, nothing to be done but to submit to it and lament in vain. That's what inspired this. Here's Symphony No. 4 from the London Philharmonic. Here, Vladimir Yurovsky conducts.

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recorded live in 2011 at London's Royal Festival Hall, Tchaikovsky's Fate Symphony No. 4 with the London Phil, conducted by Vladimir Yurovsky. 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Good morning, I'm Charlotte Wilson. Here's just the loveliest piano quintet in the business next, Schubert's Trout, 1819.

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Piano Quintet in A, the Trout Quintet by Franz Schubert, just 22 when he wrote that. Andreas Häfliger was the pianist, and Joseph Carver on double bass, joining members of the Tokarczuk Quartet. Wasn't that glorious? Hope you enjoyed that. Charlotte Wilson with you on 89.5. Got a little American pastoral for oboe and harp for you next, and then this wonderfully dramatic concert overture by Cherubini. Stay tuned.

Howard Hanson's pastoral for oboe and harp. He wrote that for the UNESCO conference in Paris in 1949. That was Gerard Schwartz conducting the New York Chamber Symphony. Right here on 89.5. Bernkbach.org is that Cherubini I talked about, his wonderfully dramatic overture of 1815. And it's our first cup of classical straight after that. Do you know what it is today? June 21st. Stay tuned.

Cherubini's Concert Overture, 1815. That was Neville Marriner conducting the Academy of St. Martin in the Fields. And a very good morning to you. You're tuned to Member Supporter KBARC, KBAQ Phoenix and HD, a service of Rio Salado College and Arizona State University, also on the web at kbark.org. Good morning. I'm Charlotte Wilson. 5 o'clock already on this June 21st, longest day of the year. Do you know what it is today? American Eagle Day. Let's have some Pferd Grofeit.

Sunrise from Fête de Groffet's Grand Canyon Suite, Lauren Marzell conducting the Pittsburgh Symphony Orchestra there for Sunrise, this longest day of the year, June 21st on 89.5 and kpark.org. I'm Charlotte Wilson, continuing the music with late Beethoven, his immortal Opus 131, the String Quartet number 14, Beethoven's own favourite of his works, and Schubert, when he heard this, said, "After this, what is left for us to write?" Here's the Dover Quartet.

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Ludwig van Beethoven, his opus 131, the string quartet number 14, his own favourite of his late string quartets, in that performance from the Grammy-winning Dover Quartet. Hope you enjoyed that. Charlotte Wilson with you on 89.5. I've got the 16 singing Thomas Tallis for you next. We're just over 15 minutes away from Sunday Baroque, opening this longest day of the year. Stay tuned.

the 16, singing Thomas Tallis's little Chouchipé motet, Accept, I Pray, O Lord, Harry Christopher's conducting. And that's all from me for the morning. Charlotte Wilson with you on 89.5. Thank you for tuning in. I'll leave you with a little Felix Mendelssohn. And Suzanne Bonnard will be here straight after that with another wonderful edition of Sunday Baroque. Hope you've got a good way to enjoy it. Have a lovely day and a lovely week. Bye-bye.

Misha Maisky and Sergio Tiempo with A Song Without Words by Felix Mendelssohn. 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I'm Michael Keelan. It's Sunday, June 21st, the birthday of Johann Christoph Friedrich Bach, a perfect coincidence for Father's Day, since his father, J.S. Bach, taught him to be a composer. He did the same for his own son, Wilhelm Friedrich Ernst Bach. Today's birthday composer benefited from working for a German princess who encouraged him to follow his own artistic instincts, and his contemporaries admired his character and work ethic. 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

This is Sunday Baroque. I'm Suzanne Bona. Johann Sebastian Bach was not only a prolific composer, he was also a prolific father of 20 children. On this Father's Day, you can listen to music by Johann Sebastian Bach, played by a musical father and son team, Japanese keyboard virtuoso Masaaki Suzuki and his son, Masato.

In 1676, at age 20, French musician Marin got his job playing at the royal court of Versailles. That year, he also married Catherine d'Amincourt and eventually had 19 children with her. With nearly 600 musical compositions, the prolific dad was also a prolific composer. Palladian Ensemble plays a symphony by Marin.

Palladian Ensemble played a symphony by French musician and father of 19, Marin Marais. This is Sunday Baroque, supported by the Santa Fe Opera, with preview dinners, tailgate picnics, and more to kick off the evening. From boots to ball gowns, the only dress code is fun. More information at santafeopera.org. In 1708, Johann Friedrich Fasch was a student who helped establish a musical group that met on Friday evenings in Leipzig. Epoca Baroca plays a quartet by Johann Friedrich Fasch.

Epoca Barocca, played a quartet for violin, oboe, and bassoon by Johann Friedrich Fasch. His youngest child, Carl Friedrich, was also a musician. Trumpeter John Wallace and the Philharmonia play a movement from Carl Friedrich Fasch's trumpet concerto.

0: Trumpeter John Wallace was the soloist, along with oboist John Anderson and violinist Peter Thomas, and they performed with the Philharmonia. It was a movement from Carl Friedrich Fasch's Concerto for Trumpet, Oboe d'Amore, and Violin. This is Sunday Baroque.
1: 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Summertime means road trips and beaches. 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

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Englishman John Jenkins' father was a carpenter who also made musical instruments. The son was a viol player whose patrons included King Charles I. John Jenkins wrote more than 800 compositions, and this Lyra consort subtitled The Six Bells is one of them. Peter Holman leads the Parley of Instruments Renaissance Violin Consort.

Peter Holman led the Parley of Instruments Renaissance Violin Consort, playing the Lyra Consort, subtitled Six Bells, composed in the early 17th century by John Jenkins. Peter Holman was one of the co-founders of the Parley of Instruments back in 1979. The English conductor and musicologist is also father of talented bassoonist Sally Holman. The Royal Northern College of Music Manchester graduate performs with early music groups throughout Europe. She is also one of the featured soloists with the Harmonious Society of Tickle Fiddle Gentlemen on their brand new album. This is a concerto for oboe and bassoon and strings by Antonín Reichenauer.

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A portion of every ticket supports the state, like protecting wildlife through the Arizona Game and Fish Heritage Fund. 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Love the play.

0: from their newly released album, Vivaldi in Prague. Bassoonist Sally Holman, oboist Mark Bagent, and the Harmonious Society of Tickle Fiddle Gentlemen, led by Robert Rawson, played a concerto by Antonin Reichenauer. You can look up all the music on our website, sundaybaroque.org.
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Harpsichordist, organist, and conductor Masaaki Suzuki is the founder and leader of Bach Collegium Japan. Suzuki's son Masato is also an accomplished keyboard player, and this is their performance of Suzuki's two harpsichord arrangement of Johann Sebastian Bach's Concerto Catalog No. 1061.

0: Harpsichordist Masaaki Suzuki and his son Masato, also harpsichordist, were featured with Bach Collegium Japan playing a two harpsichord arrangement of Johann Sebastian Bach's Concerto Catalog No. 1061. Sunday Baroque is produced at WSHU in Fairfield, Connecticut, and funded by the Richard P. Garmany Fund at Hartford Foundation for Public Giving, providing support to institutions that are committed to enriching lives in Connecticut, including Theater Works and Hartford Chorale. Our production team is Julie Fredino, Jennifer Basher, Sabrina Garone, Ann Lopez, and I'm Suzanne Bona. This is Sunday Baroque.
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This is Sunday Baroque. I'm Suzanne Bona. Happy summer solstice. June 21st is the first day of summer and the longest day of the year. And since today is also Father's Day, today's highlights include Antonio Vivaldi's Peppy Summer Concerto from the Four Seasons, played by an ensemble that includes Dutch keyboard player and musical dad Jan Janssen, with his daughter, violinist Janine, and his son, cellist Martin.

John Johnson was one of England's royal lutenists in the 16th century. He was a favorite of Queen Elizabeth I. Like his father, Robert Johnson also served a variety of English royalty. Members of Baltimore Consort performed John Johnson's setting of Greensleeves, along with two poems set to music by his son, Robert Johnson, Full Fathom Five and Where the Bee Sucks.

William Shakespeare lived into the early 17th century, the first few years of the official Baroque era. Music was frequently woven into Shakespeare's works, and one of his collaborators was composer Robert Johnson. From their recording The Food of Love, Songs, Dances, and Fancies for Shakespeare, Baltimore consort and soprano Danielle Savanovic performed Full Fathom 5 and Where the Bee Sucks by Robert Johnson, and a setting of Greensleeves by his father, John Johnson. This is Sunday Baroque, supported by Newport Mansions, protecting, preserving, and presenting an exceptional collection of house museums and landscapes in one of the most historically intact cities in America, Newport, Rhode Island. NewportMansions.org. Dutch harpsichordist, organist, and pianist John Janssen has made multiple recordings, and his three children are also accomplished musicians. This is Jan Janssen's performance with his daughter, violinist Janine Janssen, and son, cellist Martin Janssen, in the Janssen Ensemble playing the Summer Concerto by Antonio Vivaldi.

Violinist Jenny Janssen was joined by her father, Jan, and her brother, Martin, and the Janssen Ensemble playing Summer from Antonio Vivaldi's Four Seasons. Vivaldi did not have children of his own, but he was a father figure to his many students at the Venetian Orphanage, where he taught for nearly 40 years. Ensemble Caprice sings a setting of Psalm number 116 that Vivaldi composed for the girls there.

0: Matthias Mauta directed Ensemble Caprice singing Laudate Dominum, Antonio Vivaldi's setting of Psalm number 116. 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

Sunday Baroque is funded thanks to financial support from the Friends of Sunday Baroque, whose generous contributors include the New Family Trust in memory of Joan Cockrell New. Italian composer Alessandro Scarlatti belonged to an elite group of 17th century musicians, artists, intellectuals, and aristocrats who met to discuss and promote Italian cultural life. It was called the Arcadian Society. And although Scarlatti was best known for his operas and cantatas, this is his first cello sonata. It's played by cellist Ofelia Gaillard with her Pulcinella Orchestra.

Cellist Ophélie Gaillard and Pulcinella Orchestra played the first cello sonata by Alessandro Scarlatti. He was a father of 10, and his son Domenico followed in his footsteps as a musician. He worked for the princess, who later became Queen of Spain. Domenico Scarlatti wrote 555 keyboard sonatas, and pianist Orion Weiss plays two of them.

Pianist Orion Weiss played two of the 555 keyboard sonatas composed by Domenico Scarlatti. Our website has more about the music and recordings you're hearing today. You can also hear this show again throughout next week. Check it out. It's sundaybaroque.org.

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1: 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Society of Sciences and Letters. The Norwegian Baroque Orchestra plays Berlin's Symphonia for Cornetto.

Gottfried von der Goltz led the Norwegian Baroque Orchestra with cornetto soloist Alexandra Opsahl in the world premiere recording of the Sinfonia for Cornetto by Johann Daniel Berlin. His son, Johann Heinrich, was also a musician, and he secured his first church organist job at age 17. Eventually, he succeeded his father as organist of the cathedral in Trondheim, Norway. Recorder player Caroline Eidsten-Dahl and Ensemble Freitoff play this sonatina composed by Johann Heinrich Berlin.

0: Recorder player Caroline Eidsten Dahl was the soloist, with ensemble Freitoff playing a sonatina by Johann Heinrich Berlin. Sunday Baroque is produced at the Richard P. Garmany Classical Music Production Suite at WSHU Public Radio in Fairfield, Connecticut, by Julie Fredino, Jennifer Basher, Sabrina Garone, Anne Lopez, and I'm Suzanne Bona. 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
1: 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Baroque composers were fond of classical mythology, and the story of Proserpina being abducted to the underworld by Pluto forms an opera by Jean-Baptiste Lully. A new recording of the opera features Marie Lys in the title role, and she also has a new album of Handel cantatas out now. I talked with her. 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

It's Sunday Baroque. I'm Suzanne Bona. Father's Day originated early in the 20th century. It was inspired by a woman who wanted to honor good fathers, starting with her own, because he had raised his 6 children all alone after their mother died. Today's Father's Day tribute features some successful musicians who honored their fathers by following in their footsteps, such as Celedonio Romero and his 3 sons, who formed the powerhouse guitar quartet Los Romeros.

Jean-Claude Malgoire was a child prodigy oboe player who went on to attend the Paris Conservatory. In addition to his career as an oboist, he began conducting too, and he even founded a period instrument group. This is Jean-Claude Malgoire leading the Orchestra of Italian Switzerland, playing the overture to the oratorio Carmen Secular by François-André Danequin-Philidor.

Jean-Claude Malgoire led the Orchestra of Italian Switzerland playing the overture to Carmen Secular by François-André Danican-Philidor. A performance by Jean-Claude Malgoire's talented violinist daughter is coming up in about 15 minutes. This is Sunday Baroque, funded thanks to the friends of Sunday Baroque, including Rita Sackett, in loving memory of her husband, Mark. Johann Heinrich Schmelzer played cornet at St. Stephen's Cathedral in Vienna and was a court violinist for music-loving Emperor Leopold II in the 17th century. Schmelzer was best known for his instrumental music, such as this piece called a balletto. It's played by Freiburg Baroque.

Freiburg Baroque played a balletto by Johann Heinrich Schmelzer. His son Andreas was also a musician, and he adapted the 10th Rosary Sonata by Heinrich Bieber to craft a violin sonata he called The Victory of the Christians Over the Turks.

0: Violinist John Holloway, organist Aloysia Assenbaum, and harpsichordist Lars Ulrich Mortensen played Andreas Anton Schmelzer's sonata subtitled The Victory of the Christians Over the Turks. 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

National distribution of Sunday Baroque is funded thanks to generous support from the Friends of Sunday Baroque, whose contributors include the Straub family of Wilton, Connecticut. 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Hearing legendary violinist David Oistrakh perform the Violin Concerto by Johannes Brahms inspired 7-year-old Florence Malgoire to start violin lessons. She was also influenced by her father, oboist and conductor Jean-Claude Malgoire, and when she grew up, she became concertmaster in the period instrument group founded by her dad. She also went on to form her own ensemble, Les Domino. This is Florence Malgoire with Les Domino playing the first violin sonata by Frenchwoman Elisabeth Claude Jacquet de la Guerre.

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0: violinist Florence Malgoire and her group Le Domino played the first violin sonata by trailblazing French Baroque-era musician Elisabeth Claude Jacquet de la Guerre. You can always learn more about the music and musicians on this program by visiting our website. 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
1: 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This week, it's a return to the Grand Canyon Music Festival with the Catalyst Quartet playing Germaine Taillefer and William Grant Still. That's from a concert at Grand Canyon Shrine of the Ages on Arizona Encore, Tuesday and Saturday evening at 7 on KBOC.

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Celedonio Romero was born in Cuba and raised in Malaga, Spain. That's where he cultivated his interests in playing guitar, poetry, and composing. And after he left Spain to migrate to the United States in 1957, he began teaching guitar to his three sons, Celine, Pepe, and Angel, and instilled a love of music from the time they were just tiny boys. In 1960, Celedonio Romero formed a guitar quartet with them, Los Romeros. And this is their arrangement of a concerto by Antonio Vivaldi that was originally for lute solo.

They earned the nickname Royal Family of the Guitar, Los Romeros Guitar Quartet. Celedonio Romero and his three sons, Angel, Pepe, and Celine. They performed a four-guitar arrangement of Antonio Vivaldi's Concerto, catalog number 93. Viola da gamba virtuoso and ensemble founder Jordi Savall nurtured his two children in music, too. He is joined by his daughter, Ariana, who is a harpist, along with other members of his group, Hesperian 21. They're playing an improvisation on the melody Canarios

0: Viol player Jordi Savall, his daughter, harpist Ariana Savall, guitarist Javier Diaz, organist Michael Berenger, and percussionist Pedro Esteban played an improvisation on the melody Canarios. Sunday Baroque is produced at WSHU in Fairfield, Connecticut, and funded by the Richard P. Garmany Fund at Hartford Foundation for Public Giving, providing support to institutions that are committed to enriching lives in Connecticut, including Theater Works and Hartford Chorale. Our production team is Julie Ferdino, Jennifer Basher, Sabrina Garone, Ann Lopez, and I'm Suzanne Bona. This is Sunday Baroque.
1: Good morning, I'm Michael Keelan. Coming up at 10 o'clock, Matt Rogers begins your brunch soundtrack with a musical amuse-bouche, and this morning, it's a showpiece by Camille Saint-Saëns. 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

This is Sunday Baroque. I'm Suzanne Bona. Every year on the third Sunday in June, we celebrate Father's Day. In the Baroque era, music was often a family business passed along from fathers to their children. And today we'll celebrate some of those musical fathers and their talented offspring, including violinist Frank Peter Zimmermann and his son playing a concerto by Johann Sebastian Bach.

In addition to being a tea master, Japanese musician Toyohiko Sato trained in guitar, lute, cello, music history, musicology, and composition. And one musical accomplishment that makes him proudest is training his daughter Miki as a lutenist. Together, they perform as a lute duo called Ayumi, and they made a recording in 2010. This is Toyohiko Sato and Miki Sato playing a minuet by Sylvius Leopold Weiss.

from their 2010 album of Baroque lute duets. Toyohiko Sato and his daughter Miki Sato were the lutenists playing a minuet by Silvius Leopold Weiss. Their father-daughter duo was called Ayumi. This is Sunday Baroque, funded thanks to support from the Friends of Sunday Baroque, whose generous contributors include Lynn Wather of Lake Grove, New York. Oxford, England-born Orlando Gibbons lived at the very beginning of the Baroque era. He worked his way up from being a 12-year-old chorister at King's College, Cambridge, to the job as organist in the Chapel Royal. Fretwork and the Choir of Magdalen College, Oxford, perform music by Orlando Gibbons.

fretwork, and the choir of Magdalen College, Oxford, performed In Nomine and Almighty and Everlasting God, music by Orlando Gibbons. His son Christopher Gibbons was only 10 when he lost his father, and he went to live with his uncle Edward Gibbons, who was also a musician. Christopher Gibbons wrote this fantasy suite in D minor. It's played by Richard Egarr and the Academy of Ancient Music.

0: Richard Egar and the Academy of Ancient Music played the Fantasy Suite in D minor by Christopher Gibbons. This is Sunday Baroque.
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Sunday Baroque is funded thanks to the Friends of Sunday Baroque, whose generous contributors include the Schilling Family Foundation, Incorporated. Pinchas Zukerman began playing recorder at the age of 4, and then he started taking clarinet lessons with his father. At 8, Pinchas Zukerman finally started playing violin, and in his 20s, he began conducting, too. This is Pinchas Zukerman as soloist and leader with the National Arts Center Orchestra, playing Antonio Vivaldi's Concerto for Violin and Cello, catalog number 547.

Violinist Pinka Zuckerman, cellist Amanda Forsyth, and the National Arts Center Orchestra played Antonio Vivaldi's Concerto, catalog number 547. Pinka Zuckerman's daughter Ariana is an opera singer. She is the soloist singing "Rejoice Greatly, O Daughter of Zion" from George Frideric Handel's oratorio Messiah with the American Bach Soloists.

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1: Led the American Bach soloists with soprano Arianna Zuckerman performing the aria Rejoice Greatly, O Daughter of Zion, from the Oratorio Messiah by George Frideric Handel. 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
2: Good morning. I'm Michael Keelan. Coming up right after Sunday Baroque, Matt Rogers will get the classical brunch going with Wedding Cake by Saint-Saëns. We'll also bring you a caffeinated classic and a waiter's waltz. 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

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German violinist Frank Peter Zimmermann has a son, Serge, who has followed in his footsteps, not only becoming a professional concert violinist, but they both made their U.S. debuts as soloists with the Pittsburgh Symphony. The father and son collaborated with the Berlin Baroque soloists to perform an arrangement for two violins and orchestra of Johann Sebastian Bach's Concerto for Violin and Oboe.

Violinists Frank Peter Zimmermann and his son Serge and the Berlin Baroque soloists played an arrangement of Johann Sebastian Bach's Concerto Catalog No. 1060, composed as a concerto for violin and oboe. American viola da gamba player Jonathan Dunford's musical accomplishments include his son, renowned lutenist Thomas Dunford. He is joined by his father and mother, Sylvia Abramovitz, who also plays viola da gamba, playing a saraband and courant from a suite by Marin Marais.

0: viol players Jonathan Dunford and Sylvia Abramovitz, and their son, lutenist Thomas Dunford, play the saraband and courant from the Suite in D Minor by Mérin Méré. Sunday Baroque is produced at the Richard P. Garmany Classical Music Production Suite at WSHU in Fairfield, Connecticut, by Julie Fredino, Jennifer Basher, Sabrina Garone, and Ann Lopez. I'm Suzanne Bona. This is Sunday Baroque.
1: 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Good morning, I'm Matt Rogers. Classical Brunch is coming up next. 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

tasty way to start our time this morning. That was the Wedding Cake Caprice Waltz by Camille Saint-Saëns, and that was Joel Fan and the Northwest Sinfonietta performing. And welcome to Classical Brunch for this Sunday. I'm Matt Rogers. 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Aaron Copland used to get a kick out of people telling him how well he had captured Appalachia in springtime, because when he wrote Appalachian Spring, he had no idea that was going to be the title for it. Ensemble Bravura performing with Philip Mann conducting, Appalachian Spring by Aaron Copland.

Philip Mann conducting Ensemble Bravura in Appalachian Spring by Aaron Copland on 89.5 Classical KBOC. And much more American classical music like that coming your way this Independence Day as we celebrate America's 250th birthday. Throughout the day on July 4th, we're going to be mixing in patriotic selections with an extra dose of American composers. 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This is Johann Strauss Jr.'s Come On In Polka.

Your caffeinated classic for the brunch this week, taking us back to the 2023 New Year's Day concert in Vienna, that year led by Franz Welser-Must. That was the Come On In Polka by Johann Strauss Jr. And you're listening

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0: 89.5 Classical K-Bach and music by Maurice Ravel, his Mother Goose Suite, played by the Cincinnati Symphony Orchestra, Paavo Järvi conducting. 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

That's a trio concertante, Opus 27, number 4, by a composer named Jean-Baptiste Breval. He was a French cellist and composer, wrote mostly for his own instrument, and that was the Vivaldi Project performing here on 89.5 Classical KBOK. I'm Matt Rogers. Coming up next weekend, next Saturday, on our film music series, we are going to celebrate one of those composers who has had a ton of Oscar nominations, but for whatever reason, still hasn't won the award. He has 15 Oscar nominations. Thomas Newman. He's scored American Beauty, Shawshank Redemption, Cinderella Man, and Finding Nemo. An hour of highlights from Thomas Newman, Saturday evening, 6 o'clock here on KBOK. All right, well, it is time for your side of song this week on Classical Brunch. It's by Alfredo Catalani, and it's an aria from La Vallée. This is I Shall Go Far Away, and this is Angela Gorgiou, the soprano.

Your side of song on Classical Brunch this week from Alfredo Catalani's L'Ovalì. That was I Shall Go Far Away, and that was Angela Gorgio, the soprano for the Royal Theatre Orchestra of Turin. If you enjoy music for the human voice, every morning at 6 o'clock we enjoy the Dawn Chorus here on KBOC. A little music for the human voice to get the day going. And this week, since the choral tradition has always been important in the LGBTQ plus community, throughout Pride Month, each morning the Dawn Chorus features a choral selection that fits the focus of the month. So tune in for the Dawn Chorus every morning, 6 o'clock here on KBOC. 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Back to the Baroque era, the time of Bach and Handel and Telemann. This is Arcangelo Corelli, his Concerto Grosso No. 1, played by the Philharmonia Baroque Orchestra.

That's music by Corelli for your classical brunch this week. The Concerto Grosso No. 1, the Philharmonia Baroque Orchestra led by Nicholas McGeegan. If you enjoy Baroque music, every morning at 7 o'clock we have Breakfast Baroque. For whatever reason, music from that era just seems appropriate at mealtime. So sit down to your morning meal with Breakfast Baroque tomorrow morning, 7 o'clock here on KBOC. This is music by Wagner. I guess technically it's Christmas music because Wagner presented it as a birthday present to his wife after the birth of their son Siegfried, and it first performed Christmas morning, 1870. It's Richard Wagner's Siegfried Idyll, and this is the Scottish Chamber Orchestra led by Robin Ticciotti on KBOC.

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Robin Ticciotti and the Scottish Chamber Orchestra performing Richard Wagner's Siegfried Idyll here on 89.5 Classical KBOC. It is just crazy to me how fast the month of June is flying by. Make sure you check out KBOC's June Cat of the Month before it is no longer June and we have a different Cat of the Month. This month's honoree is a cat named Ray. Ray is an orange tabby, a former stray that wandered into the home of his Forever family 13 years ago. He has a soft spot for Cheeto dust, apparently, and he has a zest for life. Ray is also Duart Martin's biggest fan. He loves it when Duart plays Beethoven, specifically Beethoven's Piano Sonata No. 8. Congratulations to our June Cat of the Month, Ray, and you can see a picture of Ray on KBOC's Facebook page, and while you're on the page, nominate your cat today. This is your Waiter's Waltz for this week on Classical Brunch. It is one of Emil Valteufel's most delicate works. He's not known for delicate music, but this is one of his most delicate and one of his finest compositions. It's the My Dream Waltz by Emil Valteufel.

The Slovak State Philharmonic performing your Waiter's Waltz this week on Classical Brunch. The My Dream Waltz by Emil Valteufel. That was Alfred Walter conducting here on KBOK. Well, stay tuned. Coming up at noon, Rachel Stewart has the Mozart Buffet for you. It's our weekly feast from the classical era. You're going to hear the hits by Mozart, of course, but also some lesser-known works by Mozart's composing buddies from that era. Rachel Stewart, the Mozart Buffet, coming up at noon. And join me tomorrow morning at 5 o'clock. I'll pour your first cup of classical tomorrow morning at 5 on Morning Classics here on KBOK.

And that's music by Claudio Monteverdi, a sonata, as arranged by Michael Finck and performed by the Los Angeles Guitar Quartet. Well, I hope you're having a great day so far. Happy Sunday, and happy Father's Day if you're a dad. The Mozart Buffet opens up in just a moment, and it's music of fathers and sons, so I hope you'll stay tuned. I'm Rachel Stewart, and this is member-supported 89.5 KBOC, KBAQ Phoenix and HD, a service of Arizona State University and the Maricopa Community Colleges. It's a smorgasbord from the classical era, the Mozart Buffet on 89.5 KBOC.

And that is music by Leopold Mozart here in the Mozart Buffet on 89.5 KBOC. That was Leopold Mozart's Trumpet Concerto in D. Happy Father's Day. We are playing the music of Mozart Fathers and Sons in the Mozart Buffet today. Leopold Mozart was Amadeus's father, and he's considered by some to be one of history's ultimate stage dads. He spent so much time managing his son's career, we sometimes forget that he himself was a formidable composer and musician. The recording we just heard was trumpeter Paul Mercolo with the Oxford Philharmonic Orchestra, and the conductor was Marios Papadopoulos. Well, thanks for stopping by the Mozart Buffet. I'm Rachel Stewart. I do hope your Sunday is going well, and if you're a dad, happy Father's Day. Our Amadei entree is next. It is music by Amadeus Mozart. We'll get to that in just a second. Do you need more space in your garage? 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Our Amadei entree today is by Wolfgang Amadeus Mozart, his Symphony No. 29 in A, written when he was 18. And this is a work that shows Mozart growing up musically and moving into his more mature compositional style. Canada's National Arts Centre Orchestra is led by Pinchas Zukerman.

0: Wolfgang Amadeus Mozart's Symphony No. 29 in A. And that was Canada's National Arts Centre Orchestra, led by Pinchas Zukerman. And that is the Amadeus entree in today's Mozart Buffet. It's our big main work in this Father's Day edition of the Mozart Buffet, which features the fathers and sons of the Mozart family. In fact, in just a moment, we're going to hear from Amadeus Mozart's son, Franz Xaver Mozart. 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

On 89.5 KBOC, that is music by Franz Xaver Mozart, the Violin Concerto No. 2 in F, featuring violinist Aaron Borofsky and pianist Christopher Harding. And Franz Xaver Mozart was the youngest son of Wolfgang Amadeus Mozart, born just 5 months before his father's tragic death. And he was really the last of that line of Mozarts. We've got a Father's Day edition of the Mozart Buffet today on KBOC. We're playing music by the fathers and sons of the Mozart family. And we're going to finish in just a second with music by Wolfgang Amadeus. 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We're going to finish up the Mozart Buffet today with the overture to The Abduction from the Seraglio by Mozart. This is the opera that allegedly prompted Emperor Joseph II to famously complain that Mozart's music had, quote, too many notes. Well, Mozart's witty reply to that was, just as many as are necessary, Your Majesty. We're going to hear all those notes next with Tafel Music Baroque Orchestra.

The overture from The Abduction from the Seraglio by Wolfgang Amadeus Mozart. Jean Lehmann led Tafel Music Baroque Orchestra. And that concludes our Mozart Buffet today on 89.5 KBOC. The buffet is open every Sunday in the noon hour and features music by Mozart and his contemporaries. And today, for our Father's Day edition, we had the fathers and sons of the Mozart family. Hope you enjoyed it. I'm Rachel Stewart. Music just ahead, inspired by Shakespeare. 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Dramatic Scenes, the Suite Number 3 by Jules Massenet is next. This is inspired by Shakespeare. And we'll hear the New Zealand Symphony Orchestra led by Jean-Yves Ossens.

On 89.5 KBOC, that is Jules Massenet's Suite No. 3, Dramatic Scenes. Jean-Yves Ossons led the New Zealand Symphony Orchestra. And some Telemann is just ahead for us. I'm Rachel Stewart, glad to be with you on this Sunday and on this Father's Day. If you're a dad, happy Father's Day to you. June is Pride Month, and KBOC has some special programming for the occasion. The choral tradition has always been important in the LGBTQ community, so every Monday through Saturday in June, the Dawn Chorus at 6 a.m. will feature a vocal selection that fits the focus. You'll hear works by Marie Isabel Valverde, Howard Helvey, and Caroline Shaw. Plus, we'll feature the San Francisco Gay Men's Chorus, the Women's Chorus of Dallas, the Turtle Creek Chorale, and the Fourth Choir. Details at pride.kbok.org. Here's the piece that is widely considered the very first major concerto ever written for the viola. It's Georg Philipp Telemann's Viola Concerto in G. On this recording, Simon Standage is both viola soloist and conductor with Collegium Musicum 90.

on 89.5 Classical K-Bach. That is the Viola Concerto in G by Georg Philipp Telemann, considered the very first major concerto ever written for viola. We heard Simon Standage. He was the soloist and the conductor with Collegium Musicum 90. And coming up on K-Bach in just a moment, we've got music by Edvard Grieg that celebrates his Norwegian homeland. 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

Edvard Grieg's Norwegian Dances, Opus 35, celebrating his Norwegian homeland. He was immensely proud of being from Norway. We heard the Iceland Symphony Orchestra, led by Petri Sakari. And you are listening to member-supported 89.5 KBOK. I'm Rachel Stewart. Thanks for listening, and I hope you're having a great Sunday. And if you're a father, happy Father's Day. 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Some music next by Giuseppe Cambini, an Italian composer. And a fun fact about him that really has nothing to do with the music we're about to hear is that he once claimed he had been captured by pirates and held for ransom before being bought out by a wealthy merchant. Well, here's Cambini's Trio Concertante, Opus 31, No. 1 in A, and it's performed by the Vivaldi Project.

Giuseppe Gambini's Trio Concertante, Opus 31, Number 1 in A, and that a performance by the Vivaldi Project. Just ahead, some scandalous music by Strauss, and we will also hear from George Friedrich Handel. 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Well, audiences were shocked by the raw intensity and sensuality of Richard Strauss's opera, Salome, when it premiered in 1905. We've got an excerpt from the most notorious and seductive scene in the opera. It's the Dance of the Seven Veils. Andras Nelsons leads the Leipzig Gewandhaus Orchestra.

Dance of the Seven Veils from Salome by Richard Strauss, and the Leipzig Gewandhaus Orchestra was led by Andres Nelsons. Thanks for tuning in to member-supported 89.5 KBOC. I'm Rachel Stewart. It's nice to be with you this Sunday afternoon. And if you're a father, happy Father's Day to you. I know it's almost a week away, but it's not too soon to start thinking about Independence Day. And this year, we're celebrating America's 250th anniversary. KBOC will have music throughout the day that mixes in patriotic selections and an extra dose of American composers. And then at 6 o'clock, you can catch a special episode of Real Music, Patriotic Films. 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And that'll be the perfect soundtrack for watching the fireworks display. That is July 4th on KBOC. 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Well, we're in this very hot time of year, and so there's nothing better, or nothing almost better, than finding cool shade under a tree under a hot day. And the Largo from Xerxes by Handel expresses that gratitude. It's actually about the Persian king Xerxes giving thanks for finding the shelter of a plane tree. We'll hear this beautiful work next with the English Chamber Orchestra, led by Sir Charles McCarris.

The Largo from Xerxes by Handel. And the English Chamber Orchestra was led by Sir Charles McCarris here on member-supported 89.5 KBOC. I'm Rachel Stewart. 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I hope you're having a good one today. 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Here's some music by a composer named Elfriede André. She was a true pioneer who spent her life shattering glass ceilings in 19th century Sweden. Not only was she the first woman in Europe to be appointed an official cathedral organist, but she was also the country's first female telegraph operator. This is the Intermezzo from her Symphony No. 1. The Gothenburg Symphony is led by Johannes Gustafsson.

0: The Intermezzo from the Symphony No. 1 by Elfriede Andre, a Swedish composer, the first woman in Europe to be appointed an official cathedral organist in the 19th century. We heard the Gothenburg Symphony, led by Johannes Gustafsson, and you are listening to member-supported 89.5 KBOK. In just a moment, the clarinet is in the spotlight. We've got Carl Stamitz's Clarinet Concerto No. 10 in B-flat. 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

clarinetist Zabina Meyer in the spotlight, performing Carl Stamitz's Clarinet Concerto No. 10 in B-flat. And the Academy of St. Martin in the Fields was led by Iona Brown. 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I'm Rachel Stewart. It's great to be with you. And stay tuned. We've got most music by Josef Suk coming up. And a little bit later on, it'll be music by Johann Sebastian Bach. This is member-supported KBOK, KBAQ Phoenix and HD, a service of the Maricopa Community Colleges and Arizona State University. Every Tuesday and Saturday evening at 7 on KBOK, Arizona Encore showcases premier performances from throughout the state. And this week, it's a return to the Grand Canyon Music Festival. The Catalyst Quartet performs Germaine Taillefer's String Quartet and William Grant Still's Lyric Quartet from a concert at Grand Canyon Shrine of the Ages. And again, that is going to air Tuesday and Saturday this week at 7 o'clock. Josef Suk was a young student of Antonín Dvořák when he wrote the piece of music we're about to hear. Suk's early music tended to be a bit melancholy, so Dvořák gave his student a lighthearted challenge. He says, go write something cheerful for a change, and this is what he came up with. And I don't know if it has anything to do with it or not, but Josef Suk ended up marrying Dvořák's daughter. Here's Suk's Serenade for String Orchestra in E-flat with the Orpheus Chamber Orchestra.

The Serenade for String Orchestra in E-flat, Opus 6, by Josef Suk. And we heard the Orpheus Chamber Orchestra. 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Glad you're here. I'm Rachel Stewart, and very happy Father's Day to all the fathers who are listening. We have music in just a second by Johann Sebastian Bach. 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Here's music by Johann Sebastian Bach. It's his Violin Concerto No. 2 in E, Bach Work Listing 1042. This will feature violinist Leonidas Kavakos with the Apollon Ensemble.

On 89.5 KBOK, Johann Sebastian Bach's Violin Concerto No. 2 in E, Bach Work Listing 1042. The Apollon Ensemble was with violinist Leonidas Kavakos. Gabrielle Pierney's music is next. We're going to hear the Overture to Ramuncho, incidental music for a stage play about a Basque smuggler whose name is Ramuncho. Here's a performance by the BBC Philharmonic. Juanjo Mena conducts.

The Overture to Ramuncho by Gabriel Pierney here on 89.5 KBOC. The BBC Philharmonic was led by Juanjo Mena. I'm Rachel Stewart. Hope you're having a great afternoon, and thanks for listening to all this music. We've got something by the Swedish Mozart, his name Josef Martin Krauss, and that's coming up in just a moment. Got a car no one is driving? Well, take advantage of the KBOC car donation program. Thanks go out to Christopher in Goodyear, who did just that. He donated his 2009 Honda Accord. We spruced it up and got

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The Colorado River has been shrinking, and cities, business organizations, and tribal nations have united to defend water supplies. 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

Scherzo and Variations by Joseph Martin Krauss, sometimes known as the Swedish Mozart. He was an exact contemporary of Mozart and had many of the same gifts. Jacques Desprez was at the piano on that one. This is 89.5 KBOK. I'm Rachel Stewart. Hope you're doing well this afternoon. We have music next by Béla Bartók. Coming up at 4 o'clock, Amy Bishop will join you, and she has the beautiful flower duet from Lakmé, music by Léo Delibes. So I hope you'll stick around for that and a whole lot more. Right now, we're going to listen to Béla Bartók's Romanian folk dances. Bartók was an early ethnomusicologist, and he would actually take phonographs into remote Romanian villages and record the folk music he heard there. And that's what inspired this composition. Here's the Chicago Symphony Orchestra. They're led by Sir George Schulte.

Béla Bartók's Romanian Folk Dances, as performed by the Chicago Symphony Orchestra, Sir George Schulte conducting on 89.5 Classical K-Bach. Happy Sunday to you, and a happy Father's Day to all the dads out there. I'm Amy Bishop. Coming up in about 15 minutes, I've got a recording of violinist Isaac Stern playing music by one of the 19th century's leading violin virtuosos. On member-supported KBOK, KBAQ, Phoenix, and HD, a service of Arizona State University and Rio Salado College. This next work by Leo Delib has become so popular in pop culture through the years, especially for commercials, everything from British Airways to Ghirardelli Chocolates. It's the Flower Duet by Leo Delib, originally taken from his opera Lakmé. The Toulouse Capital Orchestra is conducted by Michel Plasson. Our soprano is Nathalie Dessay, and our mezzo-soprano is Delphine Aidan on Classical K-Bach.

0: soprano Nathalie Dessay and mezzo-soprano Delphine Aidan with the Toulouse Capital Orchestra, Michel Poisson conducting, and the Flower Duet from Lakmé by Léo Delibes on KBOK. 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

The Trio Sonata No. 6 from English composer Henry Purcell on KBOK. That was Olivier Fortin conducting the members of Masques. Music from Verdi is still to come for you this afternoon. We'll hear the triumphal march from Aida in a little more than 20 minutes. 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This is violinist Isaac Stern with music from a 19th century Polish violin virtuoso by the name of Henryk Wieniawski. Here's his Violin Concerto No. 2 with Eugene Ormandy leading the Philadelphia Orchestra on KBOK.

violinist Isaac Stern with music from the 19th century Polish composer and violin virtuoso Henryk Wieniawski. That was Wieniawski's Violin Concerto No. 2 in D minor, the Philadelphia Orchestra performing under the direction of Eugene Ormandy. And thanks for tuning in to 89.5 Classical KBOK on this Sunday afternoon. I'm Amy Bishop with Verdi coming up next. 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Music certainly living up to its name. This is from Verdi. It's called the Triumphal March from his opera Aida. Leonard Slatkin conducts the St. Louis Symphony.

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The Triumphal March coming from Aida, the opera by Giuseppe Verdi, performed by the St. Louis Symphony and led by Leonard Slatkin on KPOC. 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The ballet was called Alessandro. We'll hear some excerpts from it played by Musica Antiqua Cologne under the direction of Reinhard Gerbel on Classical KPOC.